just couldn't care about anybody else in this world alone. You smiled at me, baby, and I could see my life planned out ahead.

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1: Hello world. We are the newest guys in radio cyberspace. We are EKR Gold. This is the home of the finest collection of oldies around, from the greatest musical decades ever, the 60s, 70s, and 80s.

So Supersonic 70s, a very good day to you. Watch out if your index is low on the Wall Street Shuffle for 10cc. And then Ashton, Gardner and Dyke. What a great song that is. Resurrection Shuffle. Hope you enjoyed it. So the next hour, you're going to hear the Beach Boys, Smokey Robinson, The Faces, Bread, Kinks, Fortunes, Elton John, Mr. Big. The glam rock hit comes from Alice Cooper. 1,170 songs to listen to before he dies. An album track from Genesis. And we're going to give you four, yes, four interview cuts. Bob Jackson from Badfinger. Tony Visconti, well-known producer of T-Rex. Rod Taylor from Aubrey Small talking about Silver Machine and Hawkwind. And David Courtney talking about Paul McCartney. If you can get in touch at any time, always pleased to hear from you. It's on the email. It's Chunky Jeff, ChunkyJeff at gmail.com. That's ChunkyJeff at gmail.com. Anything to do with the 70s. Anthony Stansfield, listen up. Plenty for you. And Tibber Radio down by the Red Sea. More FM. Cannock Chase Radio launching shortly again on a bigger, bigger platform. What a great station it is. Don't forget Rich Miller in the afternoon there. So lots of other good stuff to come your way.

0: 3 minutes away from coming up with our first interview. Bob Jackson here, Badfinger. Just talking about that record was playing there, Sail On Sailor by the Beach Boys, with my erstwhile producer, Sid the Spanner, who actually got some bad news down at the doctor this week. And when he actually got the results, he said to the doctor, "How do I stand?" And the doctor replied, "I have absolutely no idea."
1: Jeff Dorsett.
2: S-O-U.

0: 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Crazy Jay at Rockin' Radio Vegas. What a great guy he is. And Dennis Mitchell at LV Classic Rock Radio. Hi to all you guys.
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2: Now here's Jeff Dorsett.
0: Just ahead of the interview with Badfinger, before we get there, these are the three questions on the 70s. Question number one, name the keyboard player in Genesis. Question number one, name the keyboard player in Genesis. Question number two, Baker Street by Jerry Rafferty is from which album? Baker Street is from which Jerry Rafferty album? And question number three, what is the first name of Flint, as in McGinnis Flint? What is the Christian name of Flint, as in McGinnis Flint? All those answers in about 30 minutes' time. I reckon it's at least a meatloaf, 2 out of 3. But we'll see. Right, here's an interview I did with Bob Jackson talking about the wonderful songwriting talent of Ham and Evans.
3: You know, when you think about it, these guys, Ham and Evans, wrote some memorable songs, didn't they? I mean, we know some of the tragedies in there, but, you know, very memorable. And in fact, Joe Elliott from Def Leppard, who was on the show, did a cover of this, and No Matter What, and said what a tremendous influence Badfinger were on him.
4: Yeah, I mean, I'm happy to say that I think Badfinger's material was an influence on a lot of people at that time. It was essentially the same kind of template, if you want, as the Beatles, in the sense, not copying the Beatles by any means, but the same ethos behind the music, you know, short, sharp, snappy songs, memorable punchlines, great melodies. So, yeah, you know, it's great that people can still remember it, you know.
3: Yeah. And, of course, you know, from your point of view, what I was saying was they were huge in America, weren't they? I mean, I know that they were disappointed that the album that the Beatles and everybody from Apple attached to them and thought would be, mega, didn't quite work for them. But nevertheless, you know, they did get a really good start in America.
4: Oh, definitely. I think the one thing that we did wrong, though, in the band was we concentrated on America what was the word I'm looking for? You know, we ignored England, really.
3: Sure.
4: After the first few hits,
3: yeah.
4: There was such a market out there. And, coincidentally, we'd signed with an American management. So there was all this thrust to kind of go over there and work. But, yeah, I mean, it definitely paid off. That's the market where Badfinger is biggest, really, to be truthful.
0: And this is, of course, one of the songs that Ham and Evans wrote.

know Harry Nilsson is a good and was a good songwriter of many songs. That was actually written by the Badfinger Boys off an album Lifted Off There, and of course a monster record. Now, a good friend Anthony Stansfield's been in action as well with some requests, and he wanted this one for one of the biggest rock and roll bands in the early part of the 70s. When You're Ready, Ronnie Wood.

to the very last drop from 1971. Still one of my all-time favourite records from the 70s. Ronnie Wood, Rod Stewart and the gang there, The Faces, and Stay With Me, especially for Anthony Stansfield. Good selection there. Played it one especially as well for Tony and Bev up in the Midlands, Barry Holland out there in New Zealand, John at Atlantis FM. What a great guy he is. And Terry and Roz as well. So I hope you all enjoyed that. The Faces. Second interview coming up shortly with Tony Visconti, producer for David Bowie and T-Rex. More about that after Bread and the Guitar Man.

0: David Gates and Bread, the guitar man. Played that one especially for WRLR with Bish and Chris, around by the lakes there near Chicago. Always taking the show as well, so very, very pleased to hear from them. Right, Tony Visconti up next with an interview clip that we did. Of course, Tony's been in great demand because of the tragedy of David Bowie, because he produced Black Star, the last album by David Bowie, but also produced many of the great albums from Bowie. But he also produced the first six albums for T-Rex. But he got his start due to a fellow called, I think it was Denny Cordell. Here we are on the interview.
1: But really, for the start point of view, do you reckon it was Denny Cordell that gave you the first break, Tony?
2: Oh, absolutely. I mean, I was a musician in New York at the time, and I was playing a lot of gigs. I was doing recording sessions, but I really wanted to be a record producer, and I just didn't know how to begin. And I met Denny Cordell by a water cooler in a New York office.
1: Yeah.
2: And he sealed my fate. He sealed my fate right then and there.
1: Oh, fantastic. Because moving on, I mean, T-Rex, was it about seven albums you got involved? I mean, my personal favourite is Electric Warrior, and I'm not sure if Danny Ells at T-Rextacy has the same view, but Electric Warrior, great album.
2: Oh, thank you very much. Well, that's one of my favourites. I don't think there's a bad one. I like them all. All the ones I did, I really love, especially his Tyrannosaurus Rex days as well.
1: Yeah.

0: think they wanted to ban it. Kinks and Lola. Just a reminder of the three questions about the quiz. I'll give you the answers in about 15 minutes' time. Question number one, name the keyboard player in Genesis. Number two, Baker Street is from which Jerry Rafferty album? And question number three, what is the first name of Flint, as in McGuinness Flint? I'll do all that for you. Right, now I'm going to play this one especially for our morning show presenter right here on this radio station, who looks exactly as he did 20 years ago. Old, and he was actually doing a gig last week, and here's a bit of a reminder from the audio from that gig that he did.
1: Ladies and gentlemen, the buffet is now available, and predictably there'll be vol-au-vents, tomatoes cut into shapes, sausage rolls, cold pizza, bread rolls, cheese sandwiches, egg and cress sandwiches, ham and potted meat, turkey roll, pickled onions, radishes large and small, cheese and pineapple on sticks, chocolate gâteau, flaky buns, badger's arms, toasted canvas, boiled trumpets, lemon pumpies, cabbage-flavoured nuts, dodo buns.

0: big record from 72, The Fortunes, featuring the lead voice of Rod Allen and Stormin' in the Heat, written, of course, by Lindsay DePaul. Right, third of our four interviews that we're doing, little interview cut here with Aubrey Small is the band. Rod Taylor came into the studio for a bit of a chat, and we were talking about them being formed and also some of their first gigs.
1: So tell us a bit more about the formation of Aubrey Small. I mean, I can see various notes down here about playing at the Temple, the Flamingo Club in Wardour Street.
2: Yep.
1: Hawkwind were on the show,
2: yeah, right,
1: 6 months ago. Dave Brock.
2: Oh, yeah, yeah. Brilliant.
1: Fantastic, yeah.
2: We did an all-nighter there with Hawkwind and Pink Fairies.
1: Gosh, does that take you back?
2: Because we were managed by Ronnie's, which was, you know, just round the corner from there.
1: Yeah.
2: And Chip's got us several very, very dubious gigs.
1: Yeah.
2: And this was an all-nighter, and we arrived at something like 2 o'clock in the morning, and the place was packed to the gunnels, you know. We had to pass the gear over people's heads and set up on stage, and we did our set and then passed the gear out afterwards, you know.
1: Yeah.
2: And there was this place absolutely floor to ceiling with people and wall to wall. And at the end, we went out, we were being paid £25 or something like that.
1: Yeah.
2: And we asked for our money, and they said, sorry, we don't carry cash.
1: No.
2: there's hundreds of people there.
1: Yeah, they don't carry cash.
2: Great days.

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0: Now, regulars will know on the show we're not afraid to play anything and everything. If you recommend it, we will do it. So in our feature, 1001 70 songs to listen to before you die, the album is The Lamb Lies Down on Broadway. It's one of Peter Gabriel's best melodies, the tune put together by Tony Banks and Mike Rutherford. But it's the line you've got in there, you've got to get in to get out. The whole band play with a load of passion and soulful vocals for a bit of prog rocker. It's 5-minute masterpiece from Genesis. So today's 1001 70 songs to listen to before you die, from 1974, the album The Lamb Lies Down on Broadway. This is Carpet Crawlers.

0: So this week's 1,070 songs, so this did before you died, from 1974, Genesis and Carpet Crawlers. Another one for you next week. So let's give you the answer to the quiz. Name the keyboard player in Genesis. You just heard him. Tony Banks is the answer. Question number two, Baker Street is from which Jerry Rafferty album? It's from City to City. And question number three, what's the first name of Flint, as in McGinnis Flint? Well, it's Tom McGinnis and Huey Flint. So we were looking for Tony Banks, City to City, and Huey Flint.
1: Jeff Dorsett. Oh, yeah! Supersonic 70s glam rock hit.

0: this week's glam rock hit. You can pick out one next week by sending an email, and that applies to all the features. Any 70s song you want, just send it along. Chunky Jeff, chunkygeoff@gmail.com. Thanks for your company. Going to take you out with Lindisfarne.
1: Jeff Dorsett. Jeff Dorsett. With Supersonic 70s.

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3: 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Commissioner Gordon has a preview of ABC's new shows in his office right now. There's no time to lose. Let's race to the Batmobile.
4: 1966.
5: The most exciting true story ever told. Born Free. Joy Adamson's fascinating adventures in Africa with Elsa the Lioness has enthralled over 50 million readers in 21 different languages.
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Right, said Fred, both of us together, one each end and steady as we go. Tried to shift it, couldn't even lift it, we was getting nowhere, and so we had a cup of tea. 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

around now.

0: 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Well, the answer is, they are right here in the EKR Gold Department Store of Hits.
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Hi, this is Peter Sommer. I'm the new guy on the time capsule team here at eCower Gold. Why not make a note to catch the time capsule on Mondays to Saturdays at 1 p.m. and 7 p.m. London time, that's 8 a.m. and 2 p.m. New York time, and on Sundays at 10 a.m. and 9 p.m. London time, which is 5 a.m. and 4 p.m. New York time. You'll have a whole pile of time capsule presenters to check out, including Richie Stevens, Frankie Harrison, Bob McLeod, David Morgan, and myself. 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

0: EKR Gold, the home of the memories. 1968. 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
3: And now here they are, the most daredevil group of daddy drivers to ever whirl their wheels in the wacky races. Competing for the title of the world's wackiest racer. That mean machine with those double-dealing do-batters, Dick Dastardly and his sidekick, Buckley.
2: 1968.
4: When the decisions of one man can affect the future of your family for generations to come, what kind of a man do you want making those decisions? Think about it. Who is the one man who has the experience and the qualifications to lead America in these troubled, dangerous times? Nixon's the one.

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1: Remember. The 80s. Hi, everybody. This is Huey Lewis.
2: This is Mick Jones.

I've been warped by the rain, driven by the snow. I'm drunk and dirty, don't you know? And I'm still willing. And I was out on the road late at night. I seen my pretty Alice in every headlight. Alice, Dallas, Alice.

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2: Alice Cooper, Three Dog Night, Cat Stevens, Wilson Pickett, Harry Chapin, Tommy James and the Shondells, Blue Oyster Cult, Zager and Evans, Hot Chocolate, Creedence Clearwater Revival, James Taylor.
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and a very good day to you. Welcome along. It is Solid Gold 60s. I'm Jeff Dorsett, going to be in the deck chair for the next 60 minutes. Open up with a couple of real gems there. The Jangling Guitars of the Searchers. Doing When You Walk in the Room. Did the Birds copy it? Yes, I think they did. They interviewed one of the Birds only last week, so catch up with them. And then the wonderful 1966, number one when England won the World Cup in 66 in the summer. Rip My Jagger and Richard, the great Chris Farlow, The Voice and Out of Time. So we've got Clippin' at the Rebel Rousers and the Hullabaloos. We've got a story behind the song, his Private Number, with William Bell and Judy Clay. Bit of Spencer Davis. Got an interview with Marty Wilde talking about a lot of people, including Lulu. And we've got a couple of double-deckers. We can fit them in. One especially for Al Weber, all about surfing. And one from Thunder from Down Under. More about that later. That involves Speedy Keen. So all sorts of good stuff coming your way. Right now, I've got a soft spot for Cliff Bennett. Cliff Bennett of Rebel Rousers. Did an interview with Cliff, some time back. What a nice guy. He had that fantastic brass section. Like on this, One Way Love.

Terrific stuff there. Cliff Bennett and the Rebel Rousers. Absolutely love them. And One Way Love. That's the follow-up to Gotta Get You Into My Life. What a super song. And I love that brass section that he has. Now, this is going to take us back to the pirate radio era, right at the beginning of pirate radio, 1964 to be exact. And this turned out to be a one-hit wonder for a group called the Hullabaloos. Bet you don't hear this.

0: one of those fun tunes that came out in early 60s, but 64 to be exact, the Hullabaloos and I'm Gonna Love You.
1: Music. It's another double decker with Jeff Dorsett.
0: Yes, it certainly is. Courtesy of our very good friend Al Weber. Al, of course, listens to me on a number of different stations and devices, but Keep 106 is his favourite that he checks in there every Monday. So nice to hear from you, Al. And I promised I'd try and get this for you, the double decker. He wanted to go down a route that is surfing, very much about surfing. No, we're not going to play Surf City, but we are going to play something by the Beach Boys and Jan and Dean, especially for our very good friend Al Weber. Let's start with this one, Al.

0: That's a double decker, especially for Big Al, Al Weber. Hope you enjoyed it then. If you want to take part in the double decker, and a lot of people do, which is great for Solid Gold 60s, any connection you like, as long as the songs came out in the 60s. It could be two by the same artist. It could be two involving a theme, as it was there to do with surfing. We gave you Little Deuce Coupe by the Beach Boys, and then following up Jan and Dean and the Little Old Lady from Pasadena. I'll tell you what, our American friends, I'd love them to let me know on the Chunky Jeff on the email some of the terminology that they were using there. I can't believe it. I mean, I know hanging 10 is where you put your toes over the end of the surfboard, but there's so many other terms that they use there which we'd never use in this country. So some wonderful expressions there. Double decker, and if you want to pick one out, or a double decker of any kind connected with the 60s, just get on the email. It is Chunky Jeff, chunkygeoff, that's chunkygeoff@gmail.com, and I would be really pleased to play them for you. Now, those were yours.
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2: Now, here's Jeff Dorsett.
0: And just ahead of something great coming up by Canned Heat, before we get there, these are the three questions on the 60s. Question one is a lyric. I want to know the artist and the song. This is the line I'm giving you. The time to hesitate is through. No time to wallow in... So the time to hesitate is through, no time to wallow. Question number two. What was the title of the first album of Pink Floyd in 1967? What was the title of the first album by Pink Floyd in 1967? And question number three, got a 50-50 chance on this. When Diana Ross left the Supremes in 1968, who was her replacement? Was it A, Cindy Birdsong, or Gene Terrell? So when Diana Ross left the Supremes, 1968, who replaced her? Was it Cindy Birdsong or Gene Terrell? All the answers coming your way in about 30 minutes. Right, Big Bob Height, Canned Heat, going up country.

Great to see Martha Rees, the Vandellas, coming off the subs bench there. Jimmy Mack playing on Solid Gold 60s. Now, last week I played you episode 6 doing a version of Morning Dew, and a lot of people said to me, oh, what a great song that is. Yes, but it wasn't the original, so I thought what I'd do is play the song that was actually by the writer himself, Tim Rose. It's been issued umpteen times, I mean, more times than I can ever recall. But a fabulous version. Hope you love it there. Tim Rose and Morning Dew.

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2: Okay, we're going to wind the clock here to 1968. The album is The Best of William Bell. The song we're going to play from 68, obviously, is Private Number from William Bell and Judy Clay. Song was written by William Bell and Booker T. Jones of Booker T. and the MGs for Otis Redding. Sadly, Otis died in a plane crash before he had a chance to record this particular tune. William Bell was one of the first male artists to be signed to Stax. Judy Clay had previously been linked up with a white singer-songwriter called Billy Vera. They recorded and had some good success as well, but this is the biggest thing ever. Absolutely love this particular tune. It's Private Number, and it's playing right here on Solid Gold 60s.

Fellas Group Motown memories for you there. Written, of course, by Holland Dozier in Holland. Motown at its very best there. Levi Stubbs and the Four Tops, and it's the same, same old song. And if you can't dance to that, you must have a hole in your soul. Now, during the British invasion and the Mersey beats that sort of took everything apart, and year of 63 and 64 were absolutely huge, a lot of artists went by the wayside. This guy stood up because he had two number ones in 1964. One of them was Oh Pretty Woman, the other was It's Over. The Big O.

0: Almost has that drum beat right at the end there on the songs there, like when he did Blue Bayou. But that's it. It's over. The wonderful Big O, Roy Orbison, playing on Solid Gold 60s. Answer to the quiz coming up in the next 5 or 10 minutes. But here's our interview on this particular show. And it's the legend that is Marty Wilde. Got new music out at the moment, including a duet with his daughter, Kim. But here he is talking about his writing, because a lot of people forget how many great songs he wrote. Jessamine for the Casuals being one, Ice in the Sun for Status Quo being another, and of course a lot of early hits for Kim, like Kids in America, Water on Glass, Checkered Love, etc. But here he is talking about, I think, Ronnie Scott's as well. A lot of names come into play, and then we'll play a great track by Lulu. So especially Marty Wilde on an interview. And of course, over time, so many good songs as well. I mean, Casuals, although I think that a minor hit with Like a Toy, but certainly everybody remembers Jessamine. I'm a Tiger, so that's Lulu, isn't it? How'd you come to write for Status Quo with Ice in the Sun? Did they look for a song? Did your publicist suggest one of your songs to them? I'm interested to know how the writing process and a song gets to an artist like Status Quo.
1: Well, I was writing with a writer called Ronnie Scott. And Ronnie Scott knew Rossi, you know, in Status Quo, and knew the band. And I didn't know the band at all. And anyway, he came up with the title. He said, "I've got this title called Ice in the Sun." He said, "You know," and he said, "Let's see how it turns out." And he did most of the work on it. He was working really hard on this song, and. But I was working with him, and we went into the studio, and we demoed it. And after demoing it, he said, "I'm going to take this to Status Quo," because he had, as I say, he knew them, and so that was it. We'd sent them something else. We sent them a track called Elizabeth Dreams, which they'd cut as well. And that was it, you know. And then we went, after the demo, which was very different to the way they did it, we did it in a very old-fashioned kind of way, really, when you look back on it. It was good. I did all the harmonies, but, it was a demo. And so we took it to Status Quo. They started to routine it. And then when it was ready for the studio, Ronnie and I went to the studio, and we did some of the things that were on the demo. We put onto their record, even down to silly little things like... It was me. I was leaning in a piano, going ring like ice in the sun, and that was me going ring. I had a comb, I think, in a piano, and then I put a harmony on top. So that was, you can hear my voice actually. I had a very high falsetto, and I'm doing a harmony on there. I've never said that before to anybody, but I am on that record, and that was it. You know, so. Yeah. I always remember I only heard our version of it, and I was abroad actually, and I'd been given the record, and so I put it on this little turntable abroad, and I thought, what in God's name is that? It goes, it was completely different to where we demoed it. But of course, after about two takes, I thought, oh my God, you know, this is great. It's going to be a big hit. So. And, I mean, you know, Francis, you know, his guitar playing is just incredible. So, and the great band, you know, what can you say? Yeah. We were lucky to get the song to him.
0: Yes.

Thomas Diamati talking about Ice in the Sun there. We played that a few weeks ago, so I didn't think we'd play it again. That was actually, of course, The Boat That I Row by Lulu, written by Neil Diamond. And another great songwriter coming up now. This guy has done so many different things, whether he was with Wizard or ELO. Back in the day, he wrote some wonderful songs for The Move, and what a great pop group they were. Not just Flowers in the Rain and Night of Fear, but this is another one that's an absolute gem. Roy Wood, of course, and The Move. This is the great Fire Brigade.

0: bunch of just love them. The Move there and Fire Brigade. Right, let's give the answer to the quiz. Hopefully you managed to get 3 out of 3. Question number one was a very well-known lyric there. I want to know the artist and the song. The time to hesitate is through. No time to wallow. Who is it and what is it? It's Jim Morrison's Doors and Light My Fire. Question number two, what was the title of the first album by Pink Floyd in 1967? It was called Piper at the Gates of Dawn. And question number three, at a 50-50 chance, and it's when Diana Ross left the Supremes in 1968. Who was it who replaced her? Was it A, Cindy Birdsong, or B, Gene Terrell? The answer, Gene Terrell. So Gene Terrell was the answer there. Piper at the Gates of Dawn that we got there, and the Doors with Light My Fire. Hopefully you managed it 3 out of 3. Now I know we've got a lot of fans of Dusty Springfield. This is a Bacharach and David song that she did in, oh, I would say 1967 right off the top of my head here, but I know David Lovell likes the work that she does. Alan Weber does as well. Mark Stafford, loads of people. So especially for them, The Look of Love, the terrific Dusty Springfield.
1: The Look

and was right. 1967, right off the top of my head, and just managed to see it on the CD here. The Look of Love, Burt Bacharach and Hal David wrote the song Dusty Springfield. Mary Ellen O'Brien to Me and You, but Dusty Springfield sang it there. So that's about where we've got to leave it. One track to go out with the wonderful Gary Puckett and the Union Gap. And no, it's not the most obvious track, but keep the request coming in to Chunky Jeff. It doesn't have to be just on Double Decker. Anything you'd like to hear in the 60s, I will do it for you next week. Send it in on the email, chunkyjeff, chunkygeoff@gmail.com. Right, now I'm going to go out with this one. One of my all-time favourite songs by Gary Puckett. Woman, Woman was great, but I love this one. So see you next week. Stay safe, stay well, as we go out with Lady Willpower.

0: great Gary Puckett and the Union Gap, and especially a message to James Eaton, Thunder from Down Under. We will do your Speedy Keen double decker next week.
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2: 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At the sound of the tone, leave a message. But watch out. Last clown who did that got caught in the machine and beeped himself to death. Ah, all over the yard. Ah, it was horrible.

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Well, the time capsule wrote her says, Diane Morrison, for this episode, and that's me. I hope you are enjoying our look at 1973 here on EKR. If you went to the cinema this year, you might have caught two of the big blockbusters, American Graffiti and Mean Streets. I loved both of those. Okay, let's get back to some of those songs that might have been playing on your turntable back in 1973.

A theme you will come to associate with Capital Radio from October the 16th. Capital Radio commences continuous transmission at 5 o'clock on that Tuesday morning.

Thanks for joining us on EKR Today. You've dropped in on the Time Capsule, and I'm Diane Morrison. We've stopped off in the 1970s in this episode, and it's 1973 to be exact, which was the year that we got to hear Pink Floyd's The Dark Side of the Moon album for the very first time, and the very first handheld mobile phone call was made in New York. I hope you are enjoying the memories and the music right now. And talking of music, let's get back to more from 1973.

0: This was the sixth attempt on the life of President de Gaulle. In desperation, the OAS terrorists hired a professional killer. His code name, the Jackal.
1: This is a once-in-a-lifetime job. Whoever does it can never work again.
2: How much do you want?
1: $500,000.
2: What?
1: In cash.
2: I'd like to know how you expect us to find $500,000 so quickly.
0: Every chilling moment of Frederick Forsyth's sensational book, brilliantly filmed by director Fred Zinnemann.
3: He's vanished. I don't think we really ever had any idea what kind of man you've been pursuing.
4: Excuse me. It's just occurred to me that we've got 2 days to catch the Jackal.
5: Of course, liberation.
6: That's what he's been waiting for.
0: Step by step, with fascinating precision, the Jackal moves closer to the moment of kill, to the day of the Jackal.

It's you, me, and the memories on EKR today. I'm Diane Morrison, and it's that time of day again. We're undoing the lid on another time capsule and peeking inside, and it says 1973. So, we've got an hour to fill with the music and the memories of a year in music history. It's a good year for music, so I am looking forward to it. Thanks for dipping in today. The 60s, the 70s, and the 80s are our territory on the time capsule. We rotate all the years from the 60s to the mid-80s over a couple of weeks.

0: yesterday. Here on the Time Capsule, the year is 1973.
1: Back in 63, a team of specially equipped Mercury comets set durability records that have yet to be equaled. 100,000 miles at 100 miles an hour at Daytona. Today, we build a new kind of Mercury comet, smaller by almost a foot, priced right down with the little imports. But we still build Comet to be tough. Tough enough to take the punishment of a rugged test track, built from the same gauge high-quality steel as our biggest Mercuries, welded firmly into a solid unibody suit of armor, reinforced with sturdy steel beams. Mercury Comet. It's one tough little car with a family tradition for durability that goes back to 100,000 miles. 1973 Mercury Comet. Built better to last longer. At the sign of the cat.

0: that's another hour of memories on the Time Capsule completed. I hope you enjoyed it. We've got 20 years in the EKR Time Capsule music library to go through. We begin in the 60s and end up in the mid-80s, which means that we do a pretty good job at covering the greatest years in music history. Thanks for taking a bit of time out from your day to catch the Time Capsule today. I'm Diane Morrison, and I will be back soon with another year and some great memories here on EKR. In the meantime, it is time to get back to more great rock in just a minute.
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8: In hi-fi, high fidelity, the new sound that's taken the nation by storm.

Spend some time checking out Chrissie Hynde's solo album, the one with the jazz influence and the middle of the road influence. Bit of a change for her. I always like it when somebody does something a bit different, but she's at her best when she's rocking, isn't she? Pretenders back on the Chain Gang from 83, and the Northern Soul classic that's grown over the years to be a favourite with so many people, Al Wilson's The Snake from 1968. Welcome to Stafford's World. Welcome to a pile of memories for the next 3 hours. I'm Mark Stafford, and we remember 1968.

0: The Searchers did a very credible cover of it, but that was the original American hit, The Five Americans from 1967 and Western Union. And from the same year, the Four Seasons were starting to struggle a bit in 67. It got worse in 68 and 69 for them as a group. Four Seasons and Beggin' in Britain, we had a Time Box cover of that, which outplayed or got outplayed on the radio, the Four Seasons version of a Beggin'. Something new on the show later today, we've got the writer Sing Them Their Way, as we take the writer of a song and look at how they did their own song their way, a big hit written by them for other people. A pile of song stories, more than normal, including the first of them. It's from Al Stewart's song story of On the Border. He tells us all about it now.
1: If anything, that goes down better than Year of the Cat. I mean, it wasn't as big a hit, but it's lasted very well, and people have stuck with it. It still gets played a lot over here. That was, oh God, it was just whatever was going on at the time. It came from a quotation by, of all people, Edward Heath, the British Prime Minister. And Heath said, in the future, the civilian population will be on the front line of battle, which is actually the most prescient thing he ever said during his entire political career, because he's turned out to be exactly right. I mean, you know, after the Paris attacks and all the rest of it, I mean, the civilian population is on the front line of battle. And so On the Border was reflecting that particular philosophy. That song, there's all kinds of things in that song which have turned out to be exactly true. There's a line, the hand that sets the farms alight has spread the word to those who are waiting on the border. The border being Zimbabwe, of course. And, a few years ago, that's exactly what was getting, what was happening. They were setting a light to the, you know, farms owned by white people and trying to chase them out of the country so that Mugabe could give the farms to his followers. And the people who are waiting on the border with the opposition who are trying to overthrow Mugabe. So, I'm looking at the song and all of this stuff is kind of jumping out of the headlines at me, which if you write, you know, these kind of songs, that happens actually a fair amount, which is, if you write enough historical songs, then everything goes around and comes around again. So a lot of these things do in fact turn out to come true.

It was written by a British writer, Kenny Young, a big song for the Drifters. Rolling Stones did a cover as well back in 1964. And Al Stewart telling us the story behind On the Border from 1977. Thanks for your emails at mark@markstafford.co.uk. And hello to Simon Jason, who's in Daventry, new to the show. Likes his album stuff, likes The Who as well, and said, could we dig this out from an album from 1971? Not just an album, probably one of the very best albums from that particular year, The Who's next album.

0: was that time where Tony Burrows was everywhere on Top of the Pops, including fronting that band, Edison Lighthouse and Love Grows, from early 1970. And from 71, what a great album, The Who and Going Mobile from that. That's for Simon Jason in Daventry. Back with a guy who's not that well known, but you probably know him best from the big American hit from the 1970s, Wildfire. Michael Murphy. It's not Wildfire, though. We're digging out Carolina in the Pines.
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1: Hello, you are about to hear one of the most highly unique programs and some delightful dinner music, which we also hope you will enjoy.
2: I'm fired up and ready to go!
1: This is Stafford's World.

John Fogerty, I know, was very much looking forward to the 50th anniversary celebrations for Woodstock, but they all fell apart and never happened, which is a shame, because Woodstock itself, a Creedence Clearwater Revival, wasn't as great a memory as it should have been, because the manager said, no, we don't want to be in the film, just stick us in the corner, I don't think this thing's going to sell, I don't think many people are going to turn up. So they missed out with the big exposure they would have had. They were big enough anyway, weren't they, back then. Creedence Clearwater Revival's Bad Moon Rising, Michael Murphy and Carolina in the Pines. Great song, that, from the Blue Sky Night Thunder album from him. And in 1983, these guys came, left us with a couple of singles, couple of hit singles, and then they were gone.

0: He made it so easy, didn't he? Easing his way through Gentle on My Mind, it's Glen Campbell. And a couple of hits for those guys, the Joe Boxers and Just Got Lucky from 1983. Now, a twist on our song story. This is not the story of the song from the person who wrote it or sang it. It's the story behind the song, the incident that inspired Gordon Lightfoot to cut the wreck of the Edmund Fitzgerald. It's a true story. The incident happened in 1975 and Gordon Lightfoot commemorated it in 1976. The story behind the Edmund Fitzgerald.
1: On November 10th, 1975, the 29 crew members of the 729-foot ore carrier, Edmund Fitzgerald, were fighting an intense storm on Lake Superior. Their destination that day was the protected area of Whitefish Bay. When the storm had passed, the Edmund Fitzgerald was to deliver its iron ore to its final destination in Detroit's steel mills.
2: The Edmund Fitzgerald's radar unit, however, that night was out. For whatever reason, both units didn't work. The Whitefish Point sending station was out of service.
1: On shore, the radio direction beacon at the Whitefish Point lighthouse didn't work. The storm had knocked out power, and the backup generator didn't kick in as it was supposed to. These failures may have doomed the Edmund Fitzgerald. But the ship soldiered on, pumping out water as it went. Then at 7:10 p.m., the first mate aboard the Arthur Anderson asked McSorley how the men of the Fitzgerald were doing.
3: The response back from Fitzgerald to the Arthur Anderson is, "We are holding our own." That was the last communication between the two ships.
1: Minutes later, the Edmund Fitzgerald disappeared from the radar screen aboard the Arthur Anderson, without as much as a distress signal. After a difficult and limited search during the storm, and a larger search the next day, it was clear the unthinkable had happened.

different take on the song story, Gordon Lightfoot's The Wreck of the Edmund Fitzgerald, and the story that inspired the song there. One more to complete the first hour. Let's do this.

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9: 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Alice Cooper, Three Dog Night, Cat Stevens, Wilson Pickett, Harry Chapin, Tommy James and the Shondells, Blue Oyster Cult, Zager and Evans, Hot Chocolate, Creedence Clearwater Revival, James Taylor.
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15: Excellent choice. Do you want me to turn it up to 11?

In the late 60s, the Ruffin boys were heading against each other in the American charts. Jimmy Ruffin and David Ruffin. David had just left the Temptations. Gonna give her all the love I've got from 67 for Jimmy Ruffin. And the ELO's I'm Alive to open up the second hour of the show. Thanks for your emails. Hello to Leslie Stevenson and the team at 97.6 Coast FM Gold in the eastern part of the Costa del Sol. Thank you very much for putting out the shows. Very much appreciated. Thanks for that. I will do this for you. This is America.

America's Ventura Highway, and time to say ah, but they did it first, as we spotlight a couple of the original versions of some hits that you know. And we'll start with the song that was a hit for the combination of Chrissie Hynde. Yes, she's back again. She's all over the show today. Chrissie Hynde and UB40 had the big hits with Breakfast in Bed in later years, but it originates in 1969 for the legend that is Dusty Springfield. Dusty did it first from the album Dusty in Memphis in 1969. Never released as a single, but a quality track on a quality album, and UB40 and Chrissie Hynde spotted that, did their cover of it, but she did it first. Can anybody outdo Dusty?

Hard to beat that. UB40 and Chrissie Hynde's version was pretty good, but Dusty. Can you beat Dusty? I don't think so. Ah, but she did it first. Dusty from Dusty in Memphis from 1969. A couple of years earlier, 1967, a guy who started his career with the Moody Blues in 1964, stayed there for a few years before moving on to a solo career. And in 1967, he'd left the Moody Blues. He was Denny Lane, and he was looking for some hit singles. He was on the DRAM label, good place to start. Fair chance you'll have a hit if you're on DRAM in 1967, but he didn't do it for him. This was one of a couple of singles that got pretty close to the charts, got played on the radio, but nobody wanted to know. But 5 years later, it was all over the radios. It was Say You Don't Mind. Colin Blunston had the hit cover in 1972, but Denny Lane did it first in 1967.

anything on DRAM, you'd know that was good quality. You could tell. You used to look at labels in those days and you'd see the DRAM label. You go, ooh, this could be good. And it was. Denny Lane's original of Say You Don't Mind. Ah, but he did it first. Big hit, of course, though, for Colin Blunstone in later years. On with something a bit progressive, a bit of progressive rock, Emerson, Lake and Palmer style.

Wasn't sure how they'd go together, those two, but they seem to work quite well. 1967 excerpt from a teenage opera from Keith West. Mark Wirtz produced that, but it never became a full teenage opera. The closest we got was the follow-up single, which was Sam in Christmas 1967. Sam was like excerpt from a teenage opera part two, and we never got anything else to match it or take the teenage opera onto anything more, so it all petered out after that. Sam never gets played because it's a Christmas song and an unusual one. But that was, of course, the big hit from the summer of 1967. And before that, Emerson, Lake and Palmer and Fanfare for The Common Man. Back with some classic rock and roll, classic rock, 1969 style from Chicago.

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The early Beach Boys with Surfing USA and early Chicago with I'm a Man, the single that a lot of us latched onto in 1969. They were around just before that, having some quite big hits in America, but 69, I'm a Man, was the first time we Brits got to see Chicago in our charts back there in 1969. Now we've got this new feature called The Writers Sing Them Their Way. It's an occasional feature, so I'll do it when I fancy doing it. That's basically it. So I fancy doing it this time around, so I'm going to do The Writers Sing Them Their Way. This is where a writer does his own version of the song, or her version of the song, or their version of a song. The writers get a chance to put the song as they envisage it in their head, or maybe the best that they could do on the song. This one was a big hit for Elvis, so Mac Davis had a bit of a tough time emulating Elvis or outdoing Elvis. No chance of that. It was impossible, but he did a pretty good shot. This is how Mac Davis interpreted his own song. The writers sing them their way. Mac Davis takes on In the Ghetto.

He didn't do bad, did he? About 7.5 out of 10, I think. Well done, Mac. He was an artist in his own right, though, wasn't he? He had quite a few hits in the 1970s, quite a few of them he wrote as well. So he had much success as a songwriter and as an artist, success as well, which isn't bad in life, is it? Time for some John Lennon.

That's a song that gets very much overlooked. It's one of those songs that when you hear it, you go, I sort of know that. Who is it? It's J.J. Jackson from 1966 and But It's All Right. That was a hit in America. And John Lennon's Woman from 1981. Now, this is interesting, this next song. It's old, very old, very, very old. I'm not sure where it originates from, but sometime long, long ago and far away. And I first came across a version of this from Mike Nesmith in the early 1970s. And then around the same sort of time, I came across a version by Lou Christie. Everybody seemed to be giving it a cover in the early 70s. It's a song called Beyond the Blue Horizon, which I think is an old country song. No idea who did it first. But in 1973, Lou Christie snuck into the American Hot 100 with this, Beyond the Blue Horizon.

I know that'll go down well with Monica and Roy Armstrong from Porto in Portugal. Big rock fans, big rock and roll fans from the early 60s. Pop from the 60s is their kind of stuff. And they've just gone into the world of internet radio, and they say it's changed their lives as expats down in Portugal. So welcome to the world of internet radio, the wonderful world of internet radio. Thanks for tuning in. Buddy Holly and Love Is Strange for You. And also there before that, an old song, but maybe even too old for your kind of style, but it was done in 73 style. Lou Christie doing Beyond the Blue Horizon. And I must do some homework and check out the original version of that one day. One more to complete the second hour of the show. We make it this from Tom Petty.

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Are Chris Difford and Glenn Tilbrook mates again now, or have they fallen out again? They seem to fall out and fall in again as the years go by. Squeeze and Is That Love from 1981, and Loudon Wainwright III and Dead Skunk in the Middle of the Road. Top 20 in America back in 1973. He had a comedy series, didn't he, in Britain? A comedy, I think he filled in with Jasper Carrot's late Saturday night comedy slots. I think when it took a break, we had Loudon Wainwright III for a time. And I don't think British audiences quite got him, but I did, because I knew his humour from his earlier stuff on his albums. Now, it's 1967. It's the June of 1967. Sergeant Pepper's Lonely Hearts Club Band has come out, and everybody's looking to see if there's any songs on that they could plunder and do a cover version, as they did with Beatles albums. And we had the version that Ringo had done with a little help from my friends. This is the year before Joe Cocker had a shot at it. So if you got Ringo doing it, you've got a fair chance of outdoing Ringo. And Joe Brown had a go at outdoing Ringo, and so did this band, who scored a top 30 hit with this, which never gets played on the radio, The Young Idea, and With a Little Help from My Friends.

0: They wrote the book on vocal harmonies. Nobody ever outdid them, did they? Everly Brothers and All I Have to Do Is Dream and Young Ideas with a little help from my friends from June of 1967. Another song story, we're packing them in today. Extra bonus today. Two for the price of one, or four for the price of two. A song story from Andy Kim, as he tells us the story behind that big song of his, Rock Me Gently.
1: It was a Friday night and it was raining, and it was my first time making a record in Los Angeles of a song that I had written, but not that many people did cartwheels. But I loved this song, and I went into the studio with five musicians that I had never met before. It was kind of not going anywhere, and was the weirdest thing, and I just decided to put the guitar down and tell them why I wrote this song. And I even had a photo of her at this time. And the door opened, and the bass player walked in because he was late, but we really weren't at a place that we were looking at parts, we were just looking at a groove or a thing. And he plugs in, he apologizes, and he goes, "Doo-doo-doo-doo." I said, "What is that?" He said, "I'm tuning up." I said, "Could you tune up in the key of this?" It was the most incredible time. And this part here was an afterthought, because I didn't want a guitar solo, I didn't want a horn solo, I'd been there.

done that. Coming home from a Malibu party, I remember I used to live near the old Tower Records on Horn and

And I sat there for 3 hours after it was all done, thinking, my God, I've recorded the best song of my life. And it took me a year and a half before anyone even wanted to sign me or even play it on the radio.

It was 1973. They were massive in Holland and just about to have the big hit with Radar Love in Britain. But Candy's Going Bad was out before that. A single that should have done something and didn't do anything at all. Golden Earrings, a single version of that from 1973. And talking of versions that should have done something, in Britain, Hooked on a Feeling didn't do anything when BJ Thomas brought it out in 1968. And then Blue Suede covered it in 1973. And again, Britain did nothing, did it? We had Jonathan King's version of it, that was a British hit. But this is how it all began its life in 1968, BJ Thomas's Hooked on a Feeling.

0: We'll do that for Jim Neal, who's in Sprouston in Norwich, and he emailed at mark@markstafford.co.uk. Thank you very much for that, Jim. He's always emailing. He's a very good lad. He gets good lad points. If you want good lad points, then or good lady points, good girl points, or whatever, then you can email me at mark@markstafford.co.uk. Back with some glam rock very shortly.
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0: plans, I'm gonna throw you on the railroad track.
1: And then he grabbed her,
2: and then
1: he tied her up,
2: and then
1: he threw on the railroad track,
2: and then
1: that train started coming,
2: and then

0: It was 1968 where I first came across that song, the Ray Stevens version. Didn't know for a time that it was an old Coasters song, but it was. Originally done in 1959, that was the Coasters version there of Along Came Jones. And Alvin Stardust, he'd reinvented himself from the days of rock and roll, and he saw an option in glam rock to reinvent himself. And he came back in that leather-clad outfit with his famous gloves, didn't he? My Cuckoo, Alvin Stardust from 1973. They're coming thick and fast like buses now. You don't have one for a time, and then you have two back-to-back virtually, two song stories in an extra-packed session of the show with song stories everywhere. This is the story behind Yvonne Elliman's early days of her career. She came from Hawaii, and she had a tough time growing up in Hawaii. She was growing up on the wrong side of the tracks in Hawaii and in danger of becoming a bad girl. You wouldn't have got that from later years from Yvonne Elliman, but she was potentially a bad girl, and then she was sent to the UK to keep her away from the bad stuff. Somebody saw talent in her, thought they'd mentor her, send her to the UK and send her on a musical career, hopefully. So she came to London and was struggling in 1970. And this is the story how she broke through and had the big success with I Don't Know How to Love Him. Yvonne Elliman, the song story behind I Don't Know How to Love Him.
1: Peter Wilcox was the name of my teacher. He found a financier family for me to live with. So I lived there, and I was in they took me to this great restaurant called Iso's, which is a Jewish restaurant. And I was sitting there eating, and this woman sitting at this table all to herself, and she said, "Bring that girl over to me." And so I was brought to her, and she said, "You're very interesting, but you walk like a duck." So she taught me how to walk. She put me in pretty clothes, and she kind of groomed me, and she became my manager. And so she was taking me around to Ronnie Scott's club, which was a jazz club, and, you know, different places. And I would audition, and they said, "She's great, but she doesn't fit, you know." And so she took me to this club called The Pheasantry on King's Road and got me the gig. And so I got to play 10 minutes in between the main acts. One night, the boss, the owner, came up, and he said, "He hasn't come. He hasn't come," meaning the main act. He said, "I don't know where he is. Well, you have to go on for him. You just play everything you know, everything you know." So I whipped out my guitar, and I played all my stuff, and I was very happy with it. And as I walked off, this man comes running up to me, and he just completely looks crazed. His hair's all messed up, and he comes up to me and goes, "You're my Mary Magdalene! You're my Mary Magdalene!" And I shook up, because I don't know who that is, you know. He said, "I've written this thing called Jesus Christ Superstar, and you'd be perfect for Mary Magdalene." And he said, "Would you like to record this piece?" And as soon as I heard record, I was interested.

It was overlooked by many people for many years until the version that hit the charts in later years. Changes, Black Sabbath's Changes from 1972. Yvonne Elliman's I Don't Know How to Love Him. The story behind that from Yvonne Elliman from 1971, and when that was hit. A few years later, 1974, this guy was having his first solo album under his full name, Andy Fairweather Lowe. It had an album out called Fairweather as a band, really, and then he decided it was singer-songwriter time for him. In 1974, he had the album Spider Jiving out.

One of these days we'll feature the Manfred Mann original of that on R, but they did it first. Simon Dupree and the Big Sound had the song that's played all over our radios, though, in 1967. And Daytime, Nighttime, so unlucky not to have a pile of hits, those guys. And before that, Andy Fair with a low spider jibing title track to that album from him from 1974. And we're virtually on the homeward road. Two more to go before the end of this particular show. If you want to email me, mark@markstafford.co.uk. Or you can catch me on Facebook under Mark Stafford, or you can go to the website www.markstafford.co.uk. Two interesting ones. Spanky and Our Gang to Come from 1967. Small American hit, Sunday Morning. They were very talented, never had the success they deserved. And Kiki D, first of the two. It's 1973, and Kiki was having a tough time between 1970 and 73. In the 60s, she'd been looking for a solo career as sort of a soul and pop singer, but never really came off. Came pretty close for some songs, but never really had any success at all. 1968 came, and she managed to get a deal with Motown Records, so it looked like this was going to be it. Never happened. No success at all with the Motown album. By 1970, nobody wanted to know Kiki D. So she went through the early 70s in a time with no record label, no success at all, no singles coming out. And then she came across a situation where Elton John was about to launch his Rocket record label, and he was thinking back and he remembered Kiki, knew her from the years that they'd been working in clubs together, and he was very good to her. And when he launched his Rocket record label in 1973, one of the first acts he signed up was Kiki D. Made her into a singer-songwritery type act, a bit more folk rock, a bit more soft rock, and changed her career completely. 1973, this was the first track on the first album she had out on Rocket Records, Loving and Free.

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3: 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That mean machine with those double-dealing do-batters, Dick Dastardly and his sidekick, Buckley.
2: 1968.
4: When the decisions of one man can affect the future of your family for generations to come, what kind of a man do you want making those decisions? Think about it. Who is the one man who has the experience and the qualifications to lead America in these troubled, dangerous times? Nixon's the one.

We're remembering 1965. It's Frankie Harrison on this journey back in time on the Time Capsule. The 60s is my kind of era for music, so I am particularly enjoying this hour. The spotlight is on 1965. Amongst the big news stories this year were these. Cassius Clay becomes a Muslim and adopts the name Muhammad Ali, and Alan Freed, the man who gave the world rock and roll, dies aged 43.

0: Remember, on the Time Capsule, 1965.
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1: The year of 1965. On the center court of the tennis mecca Wimbledon, an all-Australian final with Roy Emerson and Fred Stolle battling out the men's singles. Emerson added another cup to the mantelpiece, and Margaret Smith followed his lead by defeating Brazil's Maria Bueno. Kel Nagel makes golf history with a tie in the US Open. But in a playoff, he's beaten by the South African Gary Player.

0: from San Sebastian in Spain to San Francisco, and from Oslo in Norway to Paris. The memories never stop. Twice a day, we also dip into an hour of music and memories from our spotlight years on the Time Capsule. We start in the early 60s and end in the mid-80s on our list of years on the Time Capsule, so we get plenty of variety. Welcome along, this is Frankie Harrison. It's you and me and the music of 1965. For this hour on the Time Capsule and in the news this year, U.S. President Lyndon Johnson deploys the first U.S. combat troops in South Vietnam, with 3,500 Marines sent to protect key U.S. air bases. And fashion designer Mary Quant introduces the mini skirt to the world.
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0: I beetled round and found myself with music impresario Brian Epstein.
1: Well, 1964 was a highly successful year for you, Mr. Epstein. What is your prediction for 1965?
2: Well, I certainly think that some of the groups who have been successful in the past are going to continue to rise very high indeed. 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I think there's going to be an injection of folk music, and in general I think that the music scene will be as lively as it has been. I hope so anyway.
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0: every Sunday night on ABC. Live adventure with two forces that defend a nation's security. 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
1: I never felt a current like this before. Even full speed astern doesn't stop us.
0: Then Ephraim Zimbalist Jr. portrays Inspector Lou Erskine of the FBI.
2: You've got more important things on your docket than...
3: Than what?
1: Man has got some rights, Art. 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
4: This is the FBI. 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
0: Watch stories dramatized from closed cases of the FBI. 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

0: It's that time of day again, as we meet again for another lesson in the history of rock and roll. I'm Frankie Harrison, and I'm up here at the front of the class with all the goodies. It's 1965. The Beatles' film Help opens in London, and Winston Churchill dies, aged 90, at his Chartwell home in Kent.
1: 1965.

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1: 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It all began for us on May 3rd, 1965. It's the

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0: Another time capsule year is done. This has been Frankie Harrison for the past hour on the Time Capsule. For now, that's it for this episode. We are back in a moment with more great songs.
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The plane was way overdue, so I went inside to the airline's desk. And I said, "Sir, I wonder why 1203 is so late." He said, "Oh, they probably took off late, or they may have run into some turbulent weather and had to alter their course." I went back outside and I waited at the gate, and I watched the beacon light from the control tower as it whipped through the dark ebony skies as if it were

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2: 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At the sound of the tone, leave a message. But watch out. Last clown who did that got caught in the machine and beeped himself to death. Ah, all over the yard. Ah, it was horrible.

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1: 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This is the home of the finest collection of oldies around, from the greatest musical decades ever, the 60s, 70s, and 80s.

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Johnny said, "Devil, just come on back if you ever want to try again. 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

Back a few months ago, I was headlining at a great big nightclub. And he put me up a couple of days early. I came in a couple of days early, and they put me up at what they call the Star Suite. Now, here I am, headliner in one of the biggest nightclubs in the country, and I wake up at 8 o'clock in the morning in this Star Suite, all by myself. Yeah, that's what I said, aw. 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
4: 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Commissioner Gordon has a preview of ABC's new shows in his office right now. 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
0: 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Same quality, just more variety. 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